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1: Hi, good evening. Welcome to the Delilah Show. Who is this?
2: This is Todd Greenstreet. How are you?
1: Hi, Todd Greenstreet. I'm good. How are you?
2: Awesome. I'm doing great. I actually wanted to make a dedication, if that would be fine.
1: That would be fine. That's what I do all night long here.
2: I wanted to make a dedication to my fiance Sarah, for two reasons. First reason is because she's so great with my daughter, and my daughter loves her. And if my daughter doesn't say it enough, Sarah, she loves you.
1: So is Sarah your daughter's mother or stepmom?
2: She's actually my daughter's stepmother, because my daughter's mom kind of like left my daughter behind, and you know, Sarah was always there to like help me out with her, and you know what I mean. Just
1: how old's your daughter?
2: She's 3. Her name's Alexia.
1: Isn't that nice how God just filled in that gap there for you?
2: Oh, that's awesome. You know how, because I thought I was going to be all by myself, but you know, God blessed me. And it's kind of crazy because I just started going to church, and like, you know, God brought this beautiful woman into my life who was great to my daughter, and I just want to thank her millions, you know.

0: 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Eyes of Faith makes stunningly good-looking eyeglasses. I should know, they're the only glasses I wear. The Eyes of Faith team, Jim and Amy and others, have put a plan together to provide you with an eye exam as well as providing one to someone else less fortunate living in Ghana. That's where Eyes of Faith Vision does such great work. One example, a 7-year-old boy was recently given new, much-needed eyeglasses. It's the first time ever this little boy could see the words on the chalkboard and in a book. When you become a member of Eyes of Faith Vision Plan, you not only get reimbursed for your annual eye exam from any licensed eye care professional, but you also provide a life-changing eye exam at the Eyes of Hope Vision Center in Ghana. 99% of the time is the first eye exam ever for that individual. The Eyes of Faith Vision Plan offers discounts on eyeglass frames, contact lenses, virtual eye care appointments, and so much more. 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Tonight's Delilah's Dilemma is from somebody who just really doesn't get it. She writes, "My name is Deidre and I'm having a really hard time right now. I'm 29 and have been with my fiance, F-I-A-N-C-E with a little tilde thing over it, fiance for 5 years now. I'm engaged, although he's made it clear that he never wants to walk down any aisle." So you're not really a fiance. You are somebody that is pretending that someday you'll be his wife, but he's made it clear that that's not the case. "I love him so much, but I'm convinced I'm wasting my time. Then why are you writing to me? He's an alcoholic and has almost died from drinking, and I've been the one to take him to the hospital just in time, watching him barely cling to life, spending 19 days in ICU on a respirator. And yet he won't get help. He won't stop drinking. I don't want to give up on him, but I know he's already given up on himself. To add to this dilemma, he has a 6-year-old little girl who's autistic. She is the light of my world, and we are inseparable when she's here. I make a huge difference in her life, so walking away from him is walking away from her as well. I don't want to feel like the past 5 years have been a waste of my time, but today I'm at a loss. I don't know what to do. Thank you for listening. From Deidre." Deidre, because I'm a very nice, very sweet, very mellow talk show host at night on the radio, I won't say to you what I would say to you in my living room, okay? But I will say some pretty strong words coming up next. You're listening to Delilah.
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1: Tonight's Delilah's Dilemma is from a girl named Deidre, 29 years old, been with a pathetic alcoholic for 5 years, who wasted a whole lot of money and resources in ICU, 19 days in ICU on a respirator, and then went out and started drinking again. Deidre, wake up, honey. This person isn't interested in blessing your life. This person isn't interested in living his life or saving his life. And he sure as heck not interested in blessing his little girl's life. He is only interested in using people until he uses them up. If he wanted to change, he would be going to AA. He would be going to meetings. He would be getting healthy and strong and showing you by his actions that he is trustworthy. So why do you stay? Because you are as addicted to him as he is addicted to alcohol. That's the truth. Just like he needs to go to AA, you need to go to Al-Anon. You need to go and figure out why you are so codependent. Good luck.

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0: 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Good evening. Hello, my friend. Welcome to your Wednesday night. It's boot season, and I wore mine today, my riding boots. Yes, I did. I got to go for a horseback ride before I came into the studio tonight. Ah, there is nothing more exhilarating than riding way too fast straight up a hill on a horse that loves to run. I know. At this age, I should be slowing it down a little bit, but come on. It is just intoxicating when you love to ride horses, to ride, to gallop, to canter all the way up the hill. Thank you for letting me share the fresh air, the beauty of the day with you tonight. Come in and make yourself at home. 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
1: Hi, is this Liz?
2: This is.
1: Liz, hi, how are you tonight?
2: Good, how are you, Delilah?
1: I'm wonderful. Who are you thinking of?
2: I'm thinking of my ex-boyfriend, Casey.
1: Casey?
2: Yeah.
1: Okay, what do you want to tell your ex?
2: That I love him. We broke up almost a year ago, and we dated for 5 years. And it's been a really hard time. He's got a new girlfriend now, and her and I used to be good friends, so it's even harder.
1: I hear that your heart is breaking still.
2: Yeah, it always will, I think. It's just hard to understand why I can feel that way about him and he doesn't feel that way about me.
1: Well, have you ever had somebody stupid in love with you that was crazy about you and you just didn't feel that way about them?
2: I don't think so.
1: Oh.
2: I don't know.
1: Well, if you've ever been in that situation where there's somebody that loves you more than you love him, then you would understand how that can happen. And if there was a switch you could turn off and on, it would be nice, but there's not.
2: Yeah.
1: But which would be worse, if you were in the situation you're in and you realize he doesn't love you that way, or if you loved somebody and you knew that he loved you the same way, with the same intensity, the same passion, the same overwhelming joy, but you couldn't have him for other reasons?
2: I don't know. I guess I'm glad that I am hurting and he's not, because when we broke up, that's my one wish, was that he would be the one that didn't hurt and I would be the one that was hurting. And it hurts a lot, but...
1: Really? Because whenever I broke up with somebody, I always wanted them to hurt and to be sorry they broke my heart and to miss me.
2: I do, but I just love him so much that I don't want him to hurt.
1: Oh, you're a better woman than I am. Let me find a song for you, sweetie. Good luck.
2: Thank you.

0: going? 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
1: A little busy, a little hectic, a little crazy.
0: A few heartaches thrown in. Well, it's time to put all that stress aside and focus on yourself for a little while. We're here to help you do just that.

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1: Debbie, what can I do for you?
2: Well, I'm actually on my way home. I have a 45-minute drive from my fiance's house every night, and I listen to your show every night on the way home.
1: Well, I'm glad that we can hang out together. Kind of like girlfriends chatting on the phone.
2: Exactly.
1: Well, now that we're here together tonight, what can I do for you?
2: Well, I was hoping you could play a song for me and my fiance.
1: I can if you tell me a little bit about your honey.
2: Well, his name is Anthony. I actually met him on my birthday where we went to college, so it was kind of special.
1: So he was your birthday present?
2: You could say that.
1: And how many birthdays ago was this?
2: Three.
1: Uh-huh. So he's been more than one birthday present.
2: Yeah.
1: What do you want to tell him tonight?
2: I just want him to know that I care about him more than anybody in the whole world and that I'm looking forward to our wedding next year.
1: I'll play a good song for you.
2: Thank you.
1: You have a good night.

0: 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Hello, my friend. How is your night going? Are you having a good night? A restful night? A peaceful night? Maybe you're already exhausted and the school year has just started and you're thinking, all the soccer games I've got to get the kids to and the practices, all of the fundraisers we've got going on, all the things that we've got to do. I'm already exhausted and I haven't even started the laundry tonight. That's okay. Me neither. But I will be with you all night long. I will keep you company. I will help you as you help the kids get their homework done and get ready for bed. So come in, come in, come in and make yourself at home. 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
1: I love when the parents wake up and they're like, you know what? 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
1: Shelby, hi, this is Delilah. What can I do for you tonight?
2: Yes, I like to dedicate a song to my fiance. We just got engaged last month, and she's been the light of my life since 3 years.
1: All right, and your fiance's name?
2: His name is Christopher.
1: What was it about Christopher that made you say, I think he might be the one?
2: I just walked in one day when he was working, and I knew he was the one. He couldn't stop staring at me, and I couldn't stop staring at him.
1: So for both of you, this was a love at first sight.
2: Yes, ma'am.
1: What's his most attractive feature? Like, if I were to walk in and see Christopher, would I say, oh, man, he's got beautiful eyes, or, oh, my word, look at that smile. What blew you away the most?
2: It was his smile.
1: His smile. And if I ask him, what do you think he would say that attracted him to you right off the bat?
2: It would be my eyes.
1: Your eyes? What color?
2: They're blue.
1: All right, so for Christopher and his blue-eyed fiance, is there a song you want to hear, or can I pick one out for you?
2: I would like you to pick one out for us.
1: And when is the wedding? Have we set a date?
2: It is. It's October of next year.
1: I will find the perfect song, and I pray that you have a very blessed life together.

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0: 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Earlier, I was talking about my love for horseback riding. What do you love to do? What are your passions? Do you love to fish? Do you love to be in the great outdoors? Do you love to go camping? Do you love to travel? Maybe you're like my producer, Janie, and just the very thought of camping makes your skin crawl. Your idea of camping is staying like at a Best Western. No, you enjoy going to a day spa, maybe. What do you love to do? What brings you joy? Do you like to get away from the world? Maybe you love to read. Please tell me you're not spending all your time on devices. Please tell me you're not wasting this precious life you've been given watching, consuming junk on devices. Tell me you like to hike, you like to walk, you like to run, you like to ride bikes, you like to go, you like to spend time with your friends, you like to take your dog for a walk, you like to curl up with your cat and read a good book. Please don't ever lose your curiosity and your passion for living. My best advice for you tonight. 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
1: Hi, Brianna. Thank you for your patience. I'm glad you pulled over so we can talk. Who's on your heart tonight?
2: My husband.
1: What's his name?
2: His name is Patrick.
1: All right. And what can I do? How can I make your night a little more special?
2: I would love it if you would dedicate a song for him. He's amazing. He's a sweetheart. And we've been married for about a month and a half now. We eloped and we've known each other for a year. He is the best man a girl could ask for. I love him so much.
1: Did your family know you were eloping or was this a big secret?
2: Yeah, they knew. He asked my father's permission.
1: So you just decided we're not going to wait. We're not going to spend all that money. We're not going to have the big event. We just want to be together forever.
2: Exactly.
1: My granddaughter and her husband have been together since they were teenagers, like 13, 14 years old. And earlier this year, they did that. I saw pictures on Facebook and they're like, surprise, we didn't want the big wedding. We didn't want the big party. We just wanted to be together forever. And I'm like, oh, that is so sweet.
2: Yeah, he didn't want to pick a date. So he said one day, do you want to just go get married this week? And I'm like, sure.
1: And here you are calling to play a song for the sweet man.
2: Yeah, he's the best. He's my favorite person in the world.
1: Is there a song that's your song or you want me to pick one?
2: I think it would be nice if you picked a song for us.
1: Okay, let me see. How old are you?
2: We're 19.
1: Oh, so you're very young starting this life out together.
2: Exactly.
1: All right, you're going to have a lot of challenges. You know that, right?
2: Yeah.
1: But love and your faith in each other is going to see you through.
2: Yeah, exactly.
1: All right, I will find a sweet song for you. Good luck, honey.
2: Thank you so much.

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1: Yes.
0: How are you tonight?
1: I'm doing good.
0: What can I do to make your night a little more special?
1: Well, I'd like to have a song played for my son and daughter. I'm stationed at Fort Polk, Louisiana, and I missed my daughter's birthday already, and today was my son's birthday, and I missed that also.
0: So Dad's serving in the service, away from family, away from kids.
1: Yes.
0: And your heart's breaking.
1: Yes.
0: What song did you want to hear tonight?
1: Everything I do for you.
0: Well, I know you're missing them, but thank you for the sacrifices you make and all of our military personnel makes.
1: Thank you.
0: You have a good night.
1: You too.

0: 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Every day I pick my kids up from school or at the dinner table, I say, what did you learn today? Tell me one fact, one thing that you learned. Doesn't have to be like a school fact. Can be something you learned about friendship, something you learned about your favorite teacher, something you learned riding on the bus. Hopefully not lyrics to inappropriate songs like my son was singing after he had been on the bus. I'm going to ask you the same thing. What is something you learned today? Don't ever stop learning. Don't ever stop being curious. Don't ever stop doing deep dives. I want you to be curious. I want you to ask the hard questions of yourself. I want you to ask the hard questions of yourself. I want you to always be curious about the natural world. Don't lose your sense of wonder. Don't lose your sense of curiosity. Don't ever stop learning, discovering, consuming knowledge and information and beauty. Don't ever lose your sense of wonder when it comes to intrinsic beauty, the beauty of a sunset on an autumn night, the beauty of the colors of the trees and the leaves starting to change, the wonderment of why they change and how photosynthesis works and why they dance before they say goodnight and fall gently to the ground. Don't ever lose that sense of wonder. 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
1: Hi, Lynn. Thank you for calling. This is Delilah. What can I do for you?
2: Delilah, I would like to dedicate a song to my sister. We're really close. We're twins. And the past couple weeks, we've really been arguing a lot. And I just would like to tell her how much I love her and how much I do appreciate and miss her.
1: Now, why are you arguing as a grown woman with your sister?
2: I know that's funny, but a lot of it's got to do with, you know, kids, the grown kids really get back and forth at each other, and it gets the sisters into it.
1: And how old are you?
2: I am 30 years old.
1: Old enough to know better.
2: Yes, ma'am.
1: At 14 or 15, yeah, maybe that's understandable.
2: Yes.
1: Not as an adult.
2: Nope, and we've never really done it, you know, and we've always been really close, and I've
1: moved away. So stop. Stop fussing. Yes. Blessed are the peacemakers, not blessed are the troublemakers.
2: You're right.
1: And when somebody starts trouble between you and your sister, if it's your kids or her kids or mom or neighbors or whoever, just put up your hand and say, talk to the hand, because the face ain't listening. I don't want to hear nonsense. My sister doesn't want to hear nonsense.
2: No, because we have been through so much with each other. She's been there for me, and I have been there for her.
1: Then stop this foolishness.
2: Thank you, Delilah, and I want to tell her I love her.
1: I will pass that along, sweetie. God bless you.
2: Thank you, Delilah.

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0: 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Sharing love songs and stories, but more than that, we try to share hope. We live in a crazy world. All you got to do is check out at the grocery store and see the prices that have shot up and know that we live in a crazy time. And those little stressors, like, you know, paying a sky-high price for a bell pepper, those things can just steal your joy. Or getting a traffic ticket or a parking ticket or losing your job or losing your sweetheart or losing your mind. All those things cause stress in life. What I try to do every night is to bring down that stress level. To bring the stress level down so that you can breathe deep. So that you can breathe deep and love completely and find a little mustard seed of faith to celebrate the beauty in life. Because when you're focusing on the negative and you're focusing on the things that stress you out, you miss the beauty. You miss the beauty of a songbird in the morning. You miss the beauty of the blue in the sky. You miss the beauty of the rain as it quenches the earth. You miss the beauty of friendship. You miss the miracle of children and babies and love. So that's what the show is really all about. Love. Tonight, I hope you reach out in love with someone. We'll be back. You're listening to Delilah.
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1: Hi, good evening. Welcome to the Delilah Show. Who is this?
2: Robbie.
1: Hi, Robbie. Who's on your heart tonight? Who are you, I like to say, falling in love under the falling leaves? Who are you falling in love with?
2: Her name is Tegan.
1: Tegan, sweetheart, Tegan, girlfriend, Tegan, fiance, Tegan, wife. Where are we at in the spectrum?
2: Tegan, girlfriend.
1: Girlfriend at this point?
2: At this point, for right now, yes.
1: Does Tegan have the qualities, the heart, the soul that you would want in a forever love?
2: Yeah, she does. I mean, she's really sweet. We get along, you know, they have the same sense of humor, share a lot of the same interests.
1: I just said that because you're grinning from ear to ear. You know that.
2: Guilty.
1: Guilty. All right. Let me find a perfect song for you and Tegan. Thank you for calling.
2: Thank you.
1: Have a great night, honey.
2: You too.

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2: Who's this?
1: This is Rose.
2: And what can I do for you?
1: I need you to play a song for my best friend.
2: Who's your best friend?
1: His name is Jason. I dated him a long time ago, and we broke apart on good terms, and then we since both got married, and now I'm going through a horribly violent divorce, and he's just been there every step of the way.
2: And is he still married?
1: Yeah, and I'm happy for him. I'm so happy for him because his marriage is great and his wife is great and she loves him so much. And she has no problem with us being great friends, and I just want him to know how much I appreciate him being by me so much.

0: 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Tonight's Delilah's Dilemma is from somebody who just really doesn't get it. She writes, "My name is Deidre and I'm having a really hard time right now. I'm 29 and have been with my fiance, F-I-A-N-C-E with a little tilde thing over it, fiance for 5 years now. I'm engaged, although he's made it clear that he never wants to walk down any aisle." So you're not really a fiance. You are somebody that is pretending that someday you'll be his wife, but he's made it clear that that's not the case. "I love him so much, but I'm convinced I'm wasting my time. Then why are you writing to me? He's an alcoholic and has almost died from drinking, and I've been the one to take him to the hospital just in time, watching him barely cling to life, spending 19 days in ICU on a respirator. And yet he won't get help. He won't stop drinking. I don't want to give up on him, but I know he's already given up on himself. To add to this dilemma, he has a 6-year-old little girl who's autistic. She is the light of my world, and we are inseparable when she's here. I make a huge difference in her life, so walking away from him is walking away from her as well. I don't want to feel like the past 5 years have been a waste of my time, but today I'm at a loss. I don't know what to do. Thank you for listening. From Deidre." Deidre, because I'm a very nice, very sweet, very mellow talk show host at night on the radio, I won't say to you what I would say to you in my living room, okay? But I will say some pretty strong words coming up next. You're listening to Delilah.
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1: Tonight's Delilah's Dilemma is from a girl named Deidre, 29 years old, been with a pathetic alcoholic for 5 years, who wasted a whole lot of money and resources in ICU, 19 days in ICU on a respirator, and then went out and started drinking again. Deidre, wake up, honey. This person isn't interested in blessing your life. This person isn't interested in living his life or saving his life. And he's sure as heck not interested in blessing his little girl's life. He is only interested in using people until he uses them up. If he wanted to change, he would be going to AA. He would be going to meetings. He would be getting healthy and strong and showing you by his actions that he is trustworthy. So why do you stay? Because you are as addicted to him as he is addicted to alcohol. That's the truth. Just like he needs to go to AA, you need to go to Al-Anon. You need to go and figure out why you are so codependent. Good luck.

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1: Sharing love songs and stories, but more than that, we try to share hope. We live in a crazy world. All you got to do is check out at the grocery store and see the prices that have shot up and know that we live in a crazy time. And those little stressors, like, you know, paying a sky-high price for a bell pepper, those things can just steal your joy. Or getting a traffic ticket or a parking ticket or losing your job or losing your sweetheart or losing your mind. All those things cause stress in life. What I try to do every night is to bring down that stress level. To bring the stress level down so that you can breathe deep. So that you can breathe deep and love completely and find a little mustard seed of faith to celebrate the beauty in life. Because when you're focusing on the negative and you're focusing on the things that stress you out, you miss the beauty. You miss the beauty of a songbird in the morning. You miss the beauty of the blue in the sky. You miss the beauty of the rain as it quenches the earth. You miss the beauty of friendship. You miss the miracle of children and babies and love. So that's what the show is really all about. Love. Tonight, I hope you reach out in love with someone. We'll be back. 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
1: Janine, thank you for your patience. What can I do for you?
2: I would like to request a song for my husband.
1: Go right ahead. What's his name?
2: His name is Sean.
1: Tell me what you love most about this man you're married to.
2: His sense of humor. To be able to make anything up and joke about it.
1: Now, is it sort of a sick, twisted, demented sense of humor like my producer Janie's?
2: No.
1: Or is it, it's more just lighthearted, fun-spirited, goofy sense of humor?
2: Lighthearted, goofy sense of humor.
1: We like that. We also like sick and twisted, but anybody with a sense of humor is all right by me. If you don't have a sense of humor, man, we just can't hang together, you know?
2: Right.
1: So he makes you laugh.
2: A lot.
1: Okay, go make each other laugh and I'll play you a song.
2: Okay, thank you.
1: Bye-bye.

So who's on your heart tonight? I ask that every night. Every night for years I've asked that. Because you know why? Because it's all that really matters. What matters is who you love and how you share that love with them. That's what really matters. And every night I try to remind you of that. To slow down and love someone.

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1: Terry, what can I do for you?
2: I was wondering if you could possibly do a dedication for me tonight. Would it be possible?
1: Sure. Who are you thinking of?
2: Kim.
1: And what do you want to tell Kim?
2: That I still love her. I haven't stopped loving her. And I'm hoping that we can reignite what we once had.
1: What did you once have?
2: Something special between the two of us.
1: Like?
2: Like,
1: come on, you called me, so I get to, you know, pry into your business.
2: Okay, like a romance.
1: Like a romance. Like you want to reconnect with her.
2: Yes.
1: Like you want things to work out.
2: Yes, exactly.
1: Okay, I'll play that for you.
2: Great. Thanks very much, Delilah.
1: You have a good night.
2: You too. Bye.

0: 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So what in the world is going on in your world? Are you excited about the possibilities of the future? Or are the struggles of the present weighing you down? Are you making good decisions, wise decisions, or are you reacting in anger? That really is the definition or the defining moment when you stop being a spoiled brat and a child and you become a mature adult, when you don't react in anger, but act out of love and out of wisdom and out of what is best for you. When you stop reacting in anger, when situations get your goat and you're so mad, you hit sin before you think it through, or you blow up at somebody, or you make a really stupid decision. I talked to a young man earlier today who got mad at his mom and was ready to leave home and live on the streets. He was so mad. And I'm like, come on, is that wisdom? It's not wisdom. If you are like me and you react in anger, stop. Take a deep breath. Count to 10. Count to 100. Count to 1,000. Talk to my friend KTK. He'll help you not react in anger, but to use mature wisdom. We'll be back to help you calm down tonight if you're upset. 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

Murphy, Sam, and Jody to start your day. 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
1: Adam wrote to me and I wanted to share part of his letter. He says, I remember hearing your show for the first time 7 years ago and feeling very refreshed by the whole thing. I still feel that way, but please don't tell my friends. They'll think I've become one of the girls. My father, whom I dearly love, is on his fourth wife, number four. And of his former wives, there are 9 daughters. I'm the only son. There's not even a stepson in sight. Needless to say, I've enjoyed a monopoly on all the fishing, snow skiing, time at the gym, and other guy competitive events with my father. Sometimes I've been extremely overwhelmed with the female situations in our family. My sisters, my aunts expect me to see things their way. What would I do without Dad at times like these? I hope he lives forever, or at least as long as I do. I love this line. Adam says, my relationships have been as rocky as the cold facts of statistics would say they would be for someone born of a serial divorce father. It seems just like as I have a glint of hope, I am knocked down again. Is there a song that will help me get through this and live in a world with our own peaceful relationships like the lucky couples out there? Thank you so much. Keep up the good work. You are one in 100 billion from Adam.

0: 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I know it's getting late and I know you're getting tired. You probably had a long day today, and hopefully this show helped to smooth off some of the rough edges and put you into a positive frame of mind. So get a good night's sleep and do me a favor. Take some time out of your busy schedule tomorrow to slow down and love someone. Good night. 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
6: Hi, good evening. Welcome to the Delilah Show. Is this Beatrice?
7: Yes, it is. Hi, Delilah. How are you?
6: I'm good. How are you?
7: I'm good.
6: You're good? You sound a little nervous.
7: Yeah, just a little bit.
6: Just a little bit. Okay, let me understand this. You got a man who's serving overseas.
7: Yes, ma'am.
6: In harm's way every day.
7: Yeah,
6: my husband. You never know if you're going to get good news or bad news when the phone rings.
7: No.
6: And you're nervous to talk to me? I'd say with what you put up with every day, girl, you shouldn't be the least bit nervous about anything else in life.
7: Yeah, I just had a really important oral dedication to him. I've been trying to get a hold of you for the past 9 months to dedicate this song to him. And I just want him, you know, to know that through this dedication, how much I love him and that he's my everything. And I wish he could be home for the birth of our baby. And I already know that he's going to be a really great father when he comes home. Just want him to know that I'm going to miss him.
6: What's his name?
7: His name is Sean.
6: And when is your baby due?
7: A month and a half after he leaves.
6: Well, I will play a song for you, for Sean, for your baby. And I will say a prayer that even though he's not with you physically, he will be there with you in his spirit.
7: Okay, thank you.

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1: So this is really cool. George Michael, The Faith Tour movie coming to theaters in December. Here he is now.

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How many is too many fantasy football leagues? 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Make sure it's how you want it. Send it to me right here in the studio. She's a

0: 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Teresa Lucas here, seeing my social feeds all just filled with people talking about fantasy football. You know what? Some of them are into it big time. Hey, Lisa, how many fantasy football leagues do you think are too many to be involved in?
1: Probably asking the wrong person that.
0: Yeah, right?
1: I actually like it. I know a little bit about it, you could say. I would say 10.
0: Oh, okay.
1: Yeah, I think 10 would be too many.
0: Your guess is as good as mine.
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1: I talk too fast.
0: Oh, yeah?
1: People are always telling me, can you slow down? Please slow down. You're talking too fast. I don't understand what you're saying. And I'm really talking too fast, and I don't know what I'm saying. And I'm going like, no, but I told you that already. Didn't you hear it? And they go, what did you just say?

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1: So lots of people wondering, is Maroon 5 touring? Yes, they are next year, starting with a major run in Asia in January and February. Here they are now.

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Nothing says Springfield like 105.9 KGBX. 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
0: Coming up on 2 a.m. already. Now, I think this has happened to pretty much all of us. You send an email and then crickets. You don't hear from anyone. I mean, are they even being read? If you want to increase the chances of your email being read, you may want to know when experts say the best time of day is to send it. They say do it just before 9 a.m. because most people, you know, start their day then, and your email will be one of the first ones to show up in their inbox. Other good times is between 2 and 3 p.m. in the afternoon. Also evenings between 7 and 10 p.m. Huh. Here's for your emails not ending up in the abyss. When you're
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How about this? We bring it back. Yeah, starting next Monday. 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I love it. 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Good luck.

0: 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Jamie's enjoying the variety with us all night long. She just told Alexa to play us on iHeartRadio, and it happened. You could do the same thing, too. You should try it.
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Wondering if you'd like to be on the air with me tonight? 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You can leave me a message. 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

0: 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Playing variety from the 80s to today. Teresa Lucas, you're a forever 80s girl. Having so much fun with you. Oh, the 80s. Our poor parents and grandparents. So confused. They didn't understand. The boys and the girls all dressing the same, you know, with the leather or pleather and high hair. Remember back in the day when some of the guys in your class had the best feathered hair? Oh, man. You know, now that I think about it, I don't know if I was infatuated or just jealous. What did the guys in your high school look like that all the girls went nuts over?
1: Pretty much any guy who dressed like a girl and wore more makeup than my girlfriend or my grandma.
0: That is so true.
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Springfield's 105.9 KGBX with variety from the 80s to today. Sir Rod Stewart announcing he's going to be on tour again next year. He's calling it the final encore tour, but he's clarifying also he's not going to entirely rest from music. So who knows? Maybe we'll get a new

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0: 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Here we are in October, only 30 days until Halloween. And of course, Christmas is coming, 85 days until that.
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What's something that makes you smile? I want to know about it. 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You can record a message, listen to it, make sure it sounds like you want it to sound, and send it to me right here in the studio. 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
1: I mean, so much variety all night long. More coming up in just a few minutes. How you doing? I'm Teresa Lucas. And you know, I am so guilty of this myself. Sometimes, you know, we can feel like maybe we haven't accomplished too much as the day goes on, you know, but you gotta look for the little things that you did do. Maybe some of your to-do list will continue over until the next day. That's fine. Hey, Sherry, what is something that you found that made you smile today?
2: So after a really tough week of homeschooling, my son finally learned how to tie his shoe.
1: That's awesome.
2: It was really sweet, and it made me feel like, oh, we're actually accomplishing something here.
1: Yes, that is a big accomplishment. Good job, mom and son.
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0: 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We have Stacy on the phone. You wanted to hear Irene Cara Flashdance. How come?
1: Guilty pleasure song. Nobody's allowed to talk to me, look at me, anything when that song is on.
0: 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Stacy wants to be left alone so she can enjoy the song.

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Holy cow, another incredible two nights in Vegas. 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And oh man, check it out. You can relive it on Disney Plus and Hulu.

0: the best variety from the 80s to today on 105.9 KGBX. Hope you're enjoying all the variety we've got going on for you all night long. My name's Teresa Lucas. One of my coworkers complains because her husband helps clean house, but he doesn't do it the right way. And then there's other people that, you know, it seems maybe the other half doesn't try at all. Well, how about a list of what may be the most irritating around the house actions? Number five, leaving dirty dishes in the sink. Or taking other people's food out of the fridge. There's putting empty containers back in the fridge. What? Wasting paper towels. And the number one most annoying habit at home, not replacing the toilet paper roll. That's number one for me, too. Pet peeve.
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2: Sam, you had shared that having a dog helps us live longer.
0: Yeah, that was the morning pick-me-up from a couple of days ago.
2: And so there's been some comments about it for sure. Denise said, it's definitely nice to come home to your dog. Makes you happier when you're single.
3: It does.
2: You second that, don't you?
3: Yeah.
2: Amy said, I lost my baby a month ago and I have felt empty ever since. Going to get a new baby this weekend.
0: Good.
2: Nothing will replace my soul dog, but I feel like I have so much left to give another baby. Amy, that's the way. I believe in that. And giving yourself a week, and there's nothing wrong with giving yourself months even, but I always feel like I will always adopt again in honor of the dog I've lost. Yeah. In

0: something about that. Like, yeah. It was just too painful. So she was didn't want to feel vulnerable in that way.
1: Sure.
0: And, you know, and
1: I respect that, too.
0: Respect it, but you can also feel the joy again, too.
1: Yes. Yeah.
0: You know, you get both anyway in life.
2: I don't want to feel that again, what happened with Gus.
0: But?
2: It's going to happen again in I don't know how many years, but it's like,
0: it's still
2: in
0: worth
2: the meantime,
0: it.
2: I'm having fun.
0: And
1: good. And it's happened to us 10 times. We've lost 10 dogs. You know what I'm saying? It never gets easier, but you understand, you know what I mean? You're ready to try to do the next happy home for whatever pet.
0: We were talking about Champ being older and how he can barely walk. When we walk in the afternoons, it's really only a block and he just sits down. Debbie said, Jody, you should think about getting a wagon for Champ on the days he isn't up to walking and he can go for a ride.
2: Yeah,
0: Murphy, I have not thought about that yet.
2: There's a couple in my neighborhood that they have this little white dog that they walk around. In the past year or so, they've pulled the wagon. Sometimes he's walking, but they always have the wagon in case he wants to get in and ride.
0: I think we need to do it, Murph.
1: You got to try. What is your prediction? Do you think he's not going to want to stay in the wagon?
0: No, he's not. I know
1: him. You're right.
0: But thank you, Debbie, and thank you, everyone. Jump in anytime.

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1: I've noticed a lot of complaining on social. Ha ha. Haven't we all?
2: Hard to believe. Isn't that what social is?
1: Talking about social media, I've recently noticed an uptick in of complaints about thrifting becoming more expensive. And thrift pricing has gone up. I know that as someone who thrifts and consigns, it has gone up.
0: It makes sense. I guess everything grows in, you know, prices. And these thrift stores, even though a lot of it comes from donations, I mean, they still have electricity to pay for and employees to pay for.
1: Yeah. You know. Our financial analyst here is going to break it down.
0: Well,
1: and Murphy is a business mind. So you probably are going to nod your head to all of these. But here's why thrifting is more expensive. Not according to Murphy, according to the market. Higher operating costs. You know, even though the stuff, their merch is donated, you know, they have higher rents, they have truck fuel, they have utilities, they have all
3: That's
1: the things.
3: That's what Murphy said.
1: I know. The other thing, their pricing teams have become more savvy. They are looking, when they get a handbag in, they can bloop, check it with an app to see what it's actually worth, as opposed to the sweet days when a clerk would throw a Coach bag out on the floor for $10. Man, those days are gone, but it's okay. Fair market. I'm all about fair market, but that's happening. The pricing, they don't just hire clerks anymore. They hire pricing teams sometimes. Mm-hmm. And so just knowledge is power for them. And then a surge in demand. It's all about demand, right? Everybody's wanting to shop thrift and save. It's fun. I find it to be a bit of a, what do you call that? A rush.
3: When I find something
1: incredible for a low price. And it's fun for me, as you guys know, I like fashion and I like to switch things out of my closet often. And that's the only way. I would bankrupt us if I was, you know, I have a deep closet and it's because I bargain shop and thrift.
0: But you know, I never thought about that. That's why they teach you in school the laws of supply and demand, because if there, a lot of people at one time had little interest in used market. They wanted to buy new and trendy and all that. But now that it really is a thing in the last 10 years, it's really become its own business. Yeah. That makes sense.
1: I feel like it's almost a hobby for me. It's so fun. The other thing, what can you do about it if you still want to thrift or you want that feeling and those finds? Garage sales, church sales, estate sales sometimes are priced a little lower than an actual thrift shop.
3: And can I say this too? Even if the thrift shop prices are up, it's not like they're going from $4.99 to $20.99.
1: No.
3: Well, a buck or two.
0: Yeah, because if you go look at retail, retail's gone up too. So it's all relative, right?
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2: We found out this week that Charles Kelly from Lady A, he announced that he's been diagnosed with a rare form of blood cancer. It's multiple myeloma, which can build up in bone marrow, cause easily broken bones, fatigue, frequent infections.
3: Oh, no.
2: It's incurable.
3: Yeah.
2: But advanced treatments let the remission last longer and longer and longer.
0: Okay.
2: So
0: okay.
2: He says he's very optimistic about treatment. And in the meantime, he's not slowing down. In fact, this past weekend, they were on stage somewhere singing, but he says he's going to continue to perform because that's where he belongs and that's what he wants to do.
0: That's beautiful.
3: And that's what he should do, honestly, for his own health throughout it.
2: Got some more Dolly Parton news for you. You know, before she passed, we were finding all of these things out. She recorded an acceptance speech for the Americana Music Awards. Found out this week that, you know, she's got the new coffee out, Cup of Ambition.
3: Cup of Ambition.
2: She recorded a commercial for that. She doesn't speak in it. She's just like putting on makeup in front of a mirror and all that stuff. But she's also recorded a little welcome for her new museum that opened this week, the Life of Many Colors Museum.
4: Hi, everybody. It's Dolly, and I am so proud to invite you to my Life of Many Colors Museum opening right here in the heart of Nashville.
3: Oh, yeah. She sounds great.
2: I know. And this was a couple of months before she passed away. It opened up Tuesday, by the way, in the new Songteller Hotel, the one that she built in Nashville.
3: Yeah.
2: So goodness knows what else we're going to hear from Dolly.
0: No kidding.
2: As the months go on. If you love soundtracks, got a great one for you. There's a new show on Freeform, but it's also Disney Plus and Hulu, called Coven Academy.
3: Oh, yeah.
2: It's teenage witches.
3: Mm-hmm. In New Orleans.
2: Boarding school. Tiffany Thiessen is the head mistress.
3: Yes, she is.
2: That'll get me to watch. And they've got this killer soundtrack. Lady Gaga.
3: Yes.
2: Benson Boone is on there. Gracie Abrams, with Taylor Swift.
3: Oh.
2: Cat's Eye is on there. Olivia Rodrigo.
3: Wow.
5: I'm so insecure, I think, that I'll die before I drink.
2: Chapel Roan is on here. Somber. And even, everybody's favorite, the Backstreet Boys.
3: Wow.
2: So you can catch it today on Freeform and then tomorrow on Disney Plus and Hulu.
3: Thank you, Sam.
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1: Of all people, I have to ask you this, Murphy. Have you ever heard of the three-month rule? Because it sounds like something you would throw out in a meeting, right?
2: Doesn't it,
1: Sam?
2: Yes.
1: It sounds like a Murphyism.
0: So is this a business thing or a relationship thing? Like,
1: yes.
0: All right, we're three months into this relationship. Where's it going? Oh, that's
1: I
0: what it is for real?
1: I saw the three-month rule for dating.
0: Oh, okay.
1: But then I also saw the three-month rule for mental health. And it's like, oh, the informal mental health one. So which one do you want first?
2: Dating.
1: Dating.
0: Yeah, that sounds more fun.
1: It does mean don't first impression, don't give up after a date or two. After about 3 months, you will see someone's mask slip away and maybe butterflies go away. And maybe you can actually get to know somebody if you give it more than a month.
0: And that goes either direction. It will let you know if you're not compatible or if your first impression wasn't great. It will let you know maybe you are.
1: Maybe they can step up.
2: And
1: exactly.
2: It also works on binging TV shows. Give it a couple of episodes.
1: Oh, it's true. That's not a 3 month.
0: Yeah, three months is a bit much.
1: Is that a three-episode plan?
2: Yeah.
1: Three is a good number.
2: Yeah.
1: It is a really good number. And so there's something to be said for giving something 3 months. It works in the dating world. There's no hard science. But they say also when it comes to mental health, and I'm not talking about a formal psychiatric rule. Those exist. About how giving meds to patients.
0: Sure,
1: I'm talking about the informal therapy rule guideline that if you go, and this is more important, this is why I bring it up. If you put your big pants on and you go to therapy, which is really hard for a lot of people to sort of pull that trigger and say, I need help with this. Give it at least 3 months before you feel comfortable with someone, before you can let it sink in, what you're learning, what you are expressing. Therapist will say that it takes that long for a patient to really feel comfortable. That doesn't mean you've gone every day to therapy. It means, I guess, however often you decide to go. 3 sessions, 6 sessions.
0: They need to be able to have the time to get to know you also, because you can't learn somebody's entire story in 2 or 3 sessions.
1: No, and also, how can you sit down? Not everyone's going to be comfortable revealing a lot to a stranger, a new person right away. It takes you time as the patient to pull your layers off. So 3 month rule, it works in a lot of places.
3: Starting off.
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1: Before we start the show today, two very important questions for my husband, Murphy. Two important questions. You rolled in here just now and you were telling me, hey, I guess you didn't realize it, but I had a severe blood sugar low last night. You're a type 1 diabetic. And I'm thinking, okay, well, tell me about it. And you went to 40. You were at a 40 last night in the middle of the night.
0: Yeah, that's pretty low. Yeah, which that's hasn't really happened low. In a long time. Yeah.
1: That's shaky low.
0: Yes.
1: So number one.
0: Shaky, sweaty low, actually.
2: Well, what's a normal for a normal person? What's your
1: what's a normal blood sugar?
0: Where does it live, you mean, on a normal basis? Between 80 and 110.
1: That's when you feel good, 80 and 110. Above that, you won't feel good. And below that, you will feel very shaky.
0: Yeah.
1: Right. So you had a 40 blood sugar last night. I mean, a long time ago when we first got married, I think we talked about a number, a below number in which you would wake me. And 40's in that range. Yeah. I think you should have awakened me. I really do. Because
0: I didn't want to do that. It's, you know, this was like 3 in the morning. You would have been, you know, getting up anyway. I know.
1: You should have. Were you were you in the kitchen shaking, treating a low blood sugar?
0: Yeah, it was the whole busting the sweat thing. That's my clue is when even if I don't know how low I am, when you start sweating like that, that's your body's, you know, response.
1: So the question number one, why didn't you wake me? Because you didn't think it was so. I'm just here to tell you, 50 or lower, I'd like you to wake me. Okay, can we reagree on that?
0: If you really want, yeah. I mean, it's. I didn't feel like I was going to be in any dire trouble. I just couldn't get the, and for any type 1 diabetic that deals with this, you know, will understand. I also could not get it to come back up fast enough. So I'm continuing to treat. Well, what happens after you treat?
1: It goes high.
0: To the opposite extreme, off the charts on the other side. So it is it's a really difficult roller coaster yo-yo. And so no matter how long you've been dealing with type 1, and I have since my 20s, you know, you're going to have to manage it when it happens.
1: I thought you would wake me and I would just, it's not like I'm going to give you that glucose injection thing, which I know where that's
0: kept. No, that's if I'm passed out. I'm not responsive.
1: I know. I just know where that is and I'm at the ready if I ever have to. The second question is, what did you treat with? Because we don't have a bunch of straight Cokes and juice in the house.
0: No, I had these little glucose gummies, which are for this.
1: Oh yeah.
0: And then, and then Sprite. Which I had.
2: Oh, is it the new Sprite?
0: No.
1: No food,
0: I'm not picky
1: dude.
0: At that point. It's got to be sugar.
1: We have.
0: Yeah, it's got to be sugar.
1: Okay, 50 or below. You're going to wake me up? New deal?
0: Yeah, deal. I feel bad about it, but if you want me to, sure.
1: You feel shaky about it, do you?
0: I do.
1: All right, coming up at 6:53, things to know to start your day. Coming up next, though, we're going to dig into your comments from social media.
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2: We read and see every single thing that rolls in. So this week we posted for you the pumpkin bread recipe that's been a tradition in our family forever. I make it every year. I made the first batch already. Marcia sent this. I love this recipe. I've been making it every year since you first shared it. It's become one of my family fall traditions and favorites. Isn't that cool?
0: The smell makes it the tradition. As soon as I walk in and smell it, I mean, that's like some holiday happy. So if you drop that in the middle of July, I'm smiling.
2: I want to say this. If you buy a slice of pumpkin bread at a coffee house, that's fine. It's all well and good. I've had those too. There's something about this one, this recipe. It's more like pumpkin cake.
3: Yes, it is.
2: And it's better the second and third day. Murphy, have you noticed? Have you taken the lid off of the cake plate and sliced a piece?
0: Yes, I have.
2: Something about
0: it. Surprised you haven't noticed.
2: It feels moister. It's more moister. You're right.
3: Is moister a word?
2: Candy said, looks great. My daughter just asked me to make banana bread. Okay, cool. Mm-hmm. Rebecca, first day of autumn, I always give my family and friends pumpkin bread or pumpkin cookies. Terry sent this and sent a picture. I'm a type 1 diabetic, so I made pumpkin bread with almond flour and monk fruit, plus other ingredients, of course, for a blood sugar friendlier version.
0: Wow, that's a good idea. Yeah, because it's one of those I know I need a dose for if I'm going to eat it.
2: Yeah.
0: Because it's a combination of the sugar and the fat, but it's so worth it.
2: Yeah, I don't think I've ever even made it with Splenda instead of sugar.
0: Monk fruit is closer to stevia in its type. I mean, it may be a little sweeter because stevia can be bitter. But that would be interesting to try. It might be a flavor altering though from what we're used to.
2: You understand there's a little pride for me when I bake it and it tastes exactly the same every time.
3: Yeah.
2: Because it's something that I've nailed.
3: Yeah.
2: If I was a gymnast, I would have just done a complete vault.
3: You can walk in the kitchen and do it anytime and it's going to taste
2: exactly the same.
3: And
2: my family and friends that I give it to depend on that. So I don't know if I want to mess with it.
0: Well, you did a little tweak on the one this weekend, though, and you asked me if I noticed it, and I did. I couldn't put my finger on it. It's like the sweetness is a little bit different, and you tried a little vanilla in it.
2: I just put a little bit of vanilla extract in it. Well, thank you.
0: So subtle, though.
2: Thank you for your comments. 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
2: Yeah. Okay, so it's about the transformative summer that he had when he was 19 years old, which, you know, changed his life and made him the chef and the food enthusiast that he became, Anthony Bourdain. I bring it up because it came out, it was in theaters in August, so you can find it on streaming now, and I know that his biography, his that book that he wrote called Kitchen Confidential.
3: Yeah, Kitchen Confidential.
2: It's one of your favorite books.
3: This movie like expands on a couple of the chapters in that, because in that book he talks about his first time working, I think it was in Providence, where he worked for the first time at restaurants, and how he was introduced to the crazy people that work in restaurants.
2: Right, and it's his take on the, like, it takes you inside the restaurant business and into kitchens, and it is very interesting. It's your favorite book. I bring it up because Kitchen Confidential is getting a new collector's edition with rare photographs, some additions, even a different cover, and some more info about his life from other people, even though he was the original author of the book. It comes out October 20th.
0: Coming up next, Sam is the food dude.
3: Yeah, we got some new food coming to the grocery store, including Christmas chicken nuggets.
7: For more in
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1: Sam's always up on the new eats. He's the food dude.
2: We've got some holiday foods rolling out. Still haven't seen the Christmas tree cakes from Little Debbie yet.
0: I mean,
2: I'll holler when I see those.
3: Those shouldn't be there yet, but when they do show up, and you see them, get them because they will be gone.
0: Yeah, you have to grab them.
3: It's ridiculous.
2: The folks at Tyson are giving us holiday nuggets. Three different shapes. Reindeer, Christmas tree, and gingerbread man.
3: Yay! That's so fun for children. I'm sorry. You can play with your food with that. And should.
0: Hey, look, dinosaur nuggets were requested by name in our household.
3: Oh, yeah.
2: I mean, the reindeer can jump.
3: Very good.
2: Also, another holiday treat, Hostess Twinkies. We've got a new flavor for Christmas, Snickerdoodle.
0: That's the
2: cream will be Snickerdoodle.
0: Yeah, is that the first time Hostess has done a different flavored cream in a Twinkie?
2: I don't know.
0: Because
3: don't
0: a Twinkie's always been a Twinkie.
2: Yeah, well, this is, you're getting Snickerdoodle cream in the middle.
0: I bet that's good.
2: And they're also bringing back hot cocoa and marshmallow donuts. This is Hostess.
0: Okay.
2: Donut. Never figure out how to say that word.
0: I think it's donuts because it's based off of a donut. Yeah.
3: Okay. Although it looks like Don.
2: Okay. V8 has something new for us. You know, they have V8 and we had V8 Energy. Well, now we have V8 Energy with electrolytes.
3: Okay.
2: It's going to come in the cans and also the flavor mix packets. Lemon lime, strawberry, passion fruit, and white peach.
3: As with everything, it is a tough market. The drink market is a tough market here in the land of plenty.
0: Well, the hydration market especially has become really competitive.
2: You can get those now on Amazon, Walmart.com, and then they'll be in stores starting next year.
3: Okay.
2: Anybody here a fan of Blue Diamond Almonds?
3: Very much so.
2: Got another flavor for you, sour cream and onion.
3: Oh, wait. We've had them.
0: Yeah, we've tried those.
2: Oh, really?
0: We found them and bought them.
2: And?
3: They're good. They're still not as good as the wasabi ones.
0: I think that's because the wasabi is so punchy, you're expecting that. But if you eat enough of them, it's like eating ranch on a salad.
3: Okay, Murph.
2: And Kerrygold, the Irish butter company.
3: Yes.
2: Have you ever seen the Irish butter?
3: Of course.
2: They now have cream cheese spreads. They have onion and chive, original, strawberry, and honey.
3: That is so good. We'll look forward to those for like cheese boards even.
2: Or the holidays.
3: Yes. Thank you, food dude.
0: Three things to know today, coming up next.
4: 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I got to do something different. And I think that different thing is starting to understand that like your child is not doing this on purpose.
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1: Here's three things to know today.
2: Number one, Medicare open enrollment starts in 2 weeks. 2 weeks from today, October 15th, and runs through December 7th. 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And the FTC's big warning is that scammers will use lookalike web addresses and official-looking pages at this time. So the big warning, and it does make sense, though.
3: Yeah.
2: Go directly to medicare.gov or healthcare.gov.
3: Don't follow
2: those. Those are your two places that take you where you need to be. Number two, a single lady, 36 years old, making headlines because she got tired of swiping on dating apps, and she decided to just put a detailed husband application using a Google form in her Instagram account. It's a 3-page application. She says she's looking for someone handsome, intelligent, kind, loyal, generous, who's good for coffee dates, dinner dates, good conversation, and wants to see where things go. She received over 1,000 direct messages, husband applications, if you will. Applications closed last night, so we'll see who she finds and who she calls back. And number three, today is October 1st. It's significant for a lot of us. What does it mean for you? The beginning of you eating pumpkin spice? Do you decorate this weekend? Do you shop? Do you eat more? Do you look toward the end of the year? The answer is really all things.
1: You're up to date. Three things to know today.
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0: Clooney version, the first movie, if you want to learn how to like dress classically and so stylish like Brad Pitt in that movie, and how I pay attention to all that stuff. I'm influenced by what I watch and read. I really notice everything. And you guys are sort of making fun of me for noticing that. And I want you to know, it's also happening with what I'm re-binging. One of my favorite shows ever, ever, ever. It's such a beautiful show. And it's The Crown on Netflix. So influenced by it, Murphy. There was a scene in an episode I watched recently. It was the Jackie Kennedy came to Windsor Castle episode.
1: Right.
0: Well, the Kennedys came and had, you know, dinner with the royals and how that went. And there's a scene where just Jackie Kennedy comes and visits with the Queen, and they're sitting there having tea and crumpets.
2: In this job, I've learned, as I'm sure you have too, not to take things too seriously. People say things for all sorts of reasons.
0: Do you hear her
2: get misquoted,
0: eating? She's serving herself some clotted cream, which is on top of a crumpet,
1: right.
0: And they're having tea. I notice the teacups. I notice the furniture. It makes me want tea. After that episode, I made some tea.
1: Yeah.
0: And I drank it out of a little cup.
1: Yeah.
0: Because I was cold anyway.
3: Is it talking a British accent?
0: No, not in my head. There's a British accent.
1: She has done that a few times.
0: But so influenced by what I watch that I want you to know, Murphy, I'm thinking about this weekend, let's go to that English place that we like to go to with the tea and the crumpets. Do you want to have crumpets again?
1: Sure.
0: Do you remember what a crumpet is?
3: Yeah, what is a crumpet?
0: It's like a biscuit and a pancake had a baby.
3: Oh.
0: It's what I thought. It's just kind of, right?
1: Yeah.
0: It's kind of like a
1: thicker
0: pancake.
1: Well, there are two things that they serve. One is a crumpet, and what's the other thing that they serve? It's the salt.
0: Scones.
1: Yes.
0: And they're fantastic.
1: But they're not like the scones that you get at a coffee shop. They're real, and they're soft, and they're delicious.
0: They're so, so good. And when we went there with our daughters, Taylor and Phoebe, Phoebe was the one who said, this is clotted cream, and you put this here, and you do it with lemon curd, and it's like, what is all of this?
1: Yeah,
0: and it is delicious.
1: You don't have to be proper. They're not really judging you, but you are looking around to make sure that you're not the only one doing it wrong.
0: So influenced by it that I'm craving this. Would you like to do that this weekend?
1: Sure.
0: Go get some tea and crumpets. We can put our pinkies in the air.
1: Do I have to speak in a British accent like Sam said?
0: I would love it if you did.
1: Coming up, Jody has another Hollywood Outsider, and next, your morning pick-me.
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1: Morning pick-me-up time. I want to tell you what happened, what I witnessed the other day while at Walmart checking out.
0: Okay.
1: Not self-checkout, because you know I don't do that if I can help it. So I was just picking up a few things before my cousin came over and we were hosting. I can't remember what I had in my little basket, but there were two older ladies in front of me. The first lady was at the checkout, and she was about to be finished paying for her things. And there was another lady right in front of me, directly in front of me, and she had only like two things in her arms. And she was struggling with her phone. She was struggling with the Walmart app. And I noticed this, but I didn't intervene. And then she said to me, she said, go ahead in front of me. I can't figure this out, and I'm supposed to try to figure out how to pay for this through the app. And I said, well, no, I don't need to go ahead of you. Do you want me to help you? And the lady in front of her says, yeah, what do you want me to help you? And you don't want to get into somebody's app and get into somebody's payment information unless they want you to. But you could see that she was grateful for me to help her. And I'm thinking, if you only knew how unsavvy I really am.
0: That a potential disaster was looming.
2: Wait till I tell Murphy and Sam.
1: Anyway, I do use the app. Also,
0: yeah.
1: It's been a long time since I put my payment information in, but I figured I could try to help her navigate it. And so I offered to help, and we were looking at her phone, and we couldn't get there to the payment section of her app. I think her phone was also slow.
0: I mean, I agree. I think that's probably one of the more confusing things about that app in the past.
1: Oh, thank you.
0: And now that they're finally doing tap to pay, it eliminates that problem.
1: Right. You know? Okay, so while she and I were still trying to figure it out, even the little assistant Sparky was, you know, hey, can I help you? And I'm like, yeah, let's pay. The lady in front of her said, what do you have in your hands? The first lady who was about to leave. And she said, I'm just going to pay for it for you.
0: Oh.
1: And I looked into what she had. She had a box of cookies, but she also had a box that was a lock and key set, a new door and lock for her home or apartment. And I'm thinking, I wonder how much that cost. But she volunteered to pay for it, paid for it before the lady holding the phone could say thank you.
0: Oh,
1: it was beautiful. Really, and we never figured out how to work the app.
0: Coming up next, Jody has another Hollywood Outsider.
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The best variety for a stroll around Nathaniel Green Park. 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
2: A surprise hit, a sleeper hit at the movies this year was this thriller, horror, suspense movie called Obsession.
3: I wish Nikki Freeman loved me more than anyone in the entire world.
2: Man, it's an age-old tale, right? Mm-hmm. He's crazy about her. She's in the friend zone. He wishes on some old object that, you know, I want her to be more crazy about me than anybody in the world. And of course,
4: then she goes crazy.
2: Then she goes absolutely crazy. It's called Obsession. It's a spine-tingling story tale. Well, the guys who put it together, they're back together for a new film. It's called Anything But Ghost. They've shared it on their Instagram that it's coming. They're going to star in it this time alongside like Aaron Paul and some other people joining, Bryce Dallas Howard. Anything But Ghost is about these wannabe ghost hunters who end up finding themselves, it's a horror comedy, and you know, running into everything else and every other kind of problem. And it's coming soon in May. So I guess they had the money.
4: That sounds like fun.
2: Had the money to bring us another project, and they shall. Moving on to something, I didn't see this one coming. Arnold Schwarzenegger in a holiday movie coming soon.
5: I'm Santa Claus.
2: It's called The Man with the Bag, and his bag gets stolen. You get it?
4: Hasn't he been in a Christmas movie already?
2: 30 years ago.
4: Jingle All the Way.
2: Yeah. This one, Prime Video, December 2nd.
4: Coming up next, going to hear from you.
2: More proof that your family dog helps you live longer.
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2: Sam, you had shared that having a dog helps us live longer.
0: Yeah, that was the morning pick-me-up from a couple of days ago.
2: And so there's been some comments about it for sure. Denise said, it's definitely nice to come home to your dog. Makes you happier when you're single.
3: It does.
2: You second that, don't you?
3: Yeah.
2: Amy said, I lost my baby a month ago and I have felt empty ever since. Going to get a new baby this weekend.
0: Good.
2: Nothing will replace my soul dog, but I feel like I have so much left to give another baby. Amy, that's the way. I believe in that. And giving yourself a week, and there's nothing wrong with giving yourself months even, but I always feel like I will always adopt again in honor of the dog I've lost, yeah, in honor of all the dogs that need good homes.
0: I agree.
2: Champ is a rescue.
0: Yeah, I agree 100%. It's a very personal thing, so everybody handles it differently. But if you can mentally get to your place, you're not disrespecting the previous animal that you had by moving on. No. You're giving life and a home to another animal that actually needs it.
2: That's just like them, yeah, actually.
0: And it's one thing my parents, you know, never wanted to replace their dog after she died. And again,
2: Frenchie.
0: it was their choice, Frenchie, right? But they, you know, I just thought that they were missing something. You know, it's don't judge that that's the only dog you could ever possibly have. Because they don't live forever anyway.
2: I remember your mom saying something about that, like, yeah, it was just too painful. So she didn't want to feel vulnerable in that way.
0: Sure.
2: And, you know, and
0: I respect that too.
2: Respect it, but you can also feel the joy again too.
0: Yes. Yeah.
2: You know, you get both anyway in life.
3: I don't want to feel that again, what happened with Gus.
2: But
3: it's going to happen again in I don't know how many years, but it's like,
2: it's still
3: in
2: worth
3: the meantime,
2: it.
3: I'm having fun.
2: And,
0: good. And it's happened to us 10 times. We've lost 10 dogs.
2: Yeah.
0: You know what I'm saying? It never gets easier, but you understand, you know what I mean? You're ready to try to do the next happy home for whatever pet.
2: We were talking about Champ being older and how he can barely walk. When we walk in the afternoons, it's really only a block and he just sits down. Debbie said, Jody, you should think about getting a wagon for Champ on the days he isn't up to walking and he can go for a ride.
3: Yeah.
2: Murphy, I have not thought about that yet.
3: There's a couple in my neighborhood that they have this little white dog that they walk around. In the past year or so, they've pulled the wagon. Sometimes he's walking, but they always have the wagon in case he wants to get in and ride.
2: I think we need to do it, Murph.
0: You gotta try. What is your prediction? Do you think he's not gonna stay in the wagon?
2: No,
0: he's not.
2: I know.
0: I know him, you're right.
2: But thank you, Debbie, and thank you, everyone. Jump in anytime.
0: Three things to know today is coming up next.
4: We had several.
5: 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I got to do something different. And I think that different thing is starting to understand that, like, your child is not doing this on purpose.
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1: Here's three things to know today.
2: Number one, the FTC, Federal Trade Commission, has opened an investigation into AI companies, including OpenAI and Anthropic, over possible risk to all of us, to consumers. They met in Washington, major tech leaders of these companies, along with the president, and they signed a voluntary agreement calling for them to police their own systems.
3: Yeah.
2: And of course, the FTC can impose civil penalties if investigations find violations under consumer protection laws. Number two, the best pop culture Halloween costumes. Everybody's thinking of this because today's October 1st. They say one of the big ones is Nikki from the movie Obsession. Also, look for some Odyssey characters trick-or-treating this year. Harry Styles from the Dance No More video, and a lot of little Dolly Partons.
3: Dance No More is the shorts, right?
2: You got to wear the little red shorts. Correct. And number three, speaking of October 1st, on the streamers, they drop new stuff. Netflix wants to turn your couch into 2008. As of today, all five Twilight movies are streaming.
4: Nobody's ever loved anybody as much as I love you.
2: All five. Also, The Devil Wears Prada, the original, Bring It On, Love Actually. There you go, Sam.
3: There you go.
2: And all of the Bourne movies.
3: Oh, really?
2: It is time to binge.
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1: I've noticed a lot of complaining on social. Ha ha. Haven't we all?
2: Hard to believe. Isn't that what social is?
1: Talking about social media, I've recently noticed an uptick in of complaints about thrifting becoming more expensive. And thrift pricing has gone up. I know that as someone who thrifts and consigns, it has gone up.
0: I mean, it makes sense. I guess everything grows in, you know, prices. And these thrift stores, even though a lot of it comes from donations, I mean, they still have electricity to pay for and employees to pay for.
1: Yeah. You know. Our financial analyst here is going to break it down.
0: Well,
1: and Murphy is a business mind. So you probably are going to nod your head to all of these. But here's why thrifting is more expensive. Not according to Murphy, according to the market. Higher operating costs. You know, even though the stuff, their merch is donated, you know, they have higher rents, they have truck fuel, they have utilities, they have all
3: That's
1: the things.
3: That's what Murphy said.
1: I know. The other thing, their pricing teams have become more savvy. They are looking, when they get a handbag in, they can bloop, check it with an app to see what it's actually worth, as opposed to the sweet days when a clerk would throw a Coach bag out on the floor for $10. Man, those days are gone, but it's okay. Fair market. I'm all about fair market, but that's happening. The pricing, they don't just hire clerks anymore. They hire pricing teams sometimes. Mm-hmm. And so just knowledge is power for them. And then a surge in demand. It's all about demand, right? Everybody's wanting to shop thrift and save. It's fun. I find it to be a bit of a, what do you call that? A rush.
3: When
1: I find something incredible for a low price. And it's fun for me, as you guys know, I like fashion and I like to switch things out of my closet often. And that's the only way. I would bankrupt us if I was, you know, I have a deep closet and it's because I bargain shop and thrift.
0: But you know, I never thought about that. That's why they teach you in school the laws of supply and demand, because if there, a lot of people at one time had little interest in used market. They wanted to buy new and trendy and all that. But now that it really is a thing in the last 10 years, it's really become its own business. Yeah. That makes sense.
1: I feel like it's almost a hobby for me. It's so fun. The other thing, what can you do about it if you still want to thrift or you want that feeling and those finds? Garage sales, church sales, estate sales sometimes are priced a little lower than an actual thrift shop.
3: And can I say this too? Even if the thrift shop prices are up, it's not like they're going from $4.99 to $20.99.
1: No.
3: Well, a buck or two.
0: Yeah, because if you go look at retail, retail's gone up too. So it's all relative, right?
1: All right, coming up next, Sam has music news.
3: Yeah, I'm going to tell you about the artist who got a cancer diagnosis, but he says he's going to keep performing.
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2: We found out this week that Charles Kelly from Lady A, he announced that he's been diagnosed with a rare form of blood cancer. It's multiple myeloma, which can build up in bone marrow, cause easily broken bones, fatigue, frequent infections.
3: Oh, no.
2: Supposedly incurable.
3: Yeah.
2: But advanced treatments let the remission last longer and longer and longer.
0: Okay.
2: So
0: okay.
2: He says he's very optimistic about treatment. And in the meantime, he's not slowing down. In fact, this past weekend, they were on stage somewhere singing, but he says he's going to continue to perform because that's where he belongs and that's what he wants to do.
0: That's beautiful.
3: And that's what he should do, honestly, for his own health throughout it.
2: Got some more Dolly Parton news for you. You know, before she passed, we were finding all of these things out. She recorded an acceptance speech for the Americana Music Awards. Found out this week that, you know, she's got the new coffee out, Cup of Ambition.
3: Cup of Ambition.
2: She recorded a commercial for that. She doesn't speak in it. She's just like putting on makeup in front of a mirror and all that stuff. But she's also recorded a little welcome for her new museum that opened this week, the Life of Many Colors Museum.
4: Hi, everybody. It's Dolly, and I am so proud to invite you to my Life of Many Colors Museum opening right here in the heart of Nashville.
3: Oh, yeah. She sounds great.
2: I know. And this was a couple of months before she passed away. It opened up Tuesday, by the way, in the new Songteller Hotel, the one that she built in Nashville.
3: Yeah.
2: So goodness knows what else we're going to hear from Dolly.
0: No kidding.
2: As the months go on. If you love soundtracks, got a great one for you. There's a new show on Freeform, but it's also Disney Plus and Hulu, called Coven Academy.
3: Oh, yeah.
2: It's teenage witches.
3: Mm-hmm. In New Orleans.
2: Boarding school. Tiffany Thiessen is the head mistress.
3: Yes, she is.
2: That'll get me to watch. And they've got this killer soundtrack. Lady Gaga.
3: Yes.
2: Benson Boone is on there. Gracie Abrams, with Taylor Swift.
3: Oh.
2: Cat's Eye is on there. Olivia Rodrigo.
3: Wow.
5: I'm so insecure, I think, that I'll die before I drink.
2: Chapel Roan is on here. Somber. And even, everybody's favorite, the Backstreet Boys.
3: Wow.
2: So you can catch it today on Freeform and then tomorrow on Disney Plus and Hulu.
3: Thank you, Sam.
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Murphy, Sam, and Jody on 105.9 KGBX, inviting you to be a part of the 5th annual Celebrate Springfield coming up Sunday, October 4th from 1 to 4 in front of Route 66 Stadium. 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
2: Here's a story I never thought I would do. Things I never thought I would be saying to you. But Tom Cruise's new political satire drama, a movie called Digger, looks like it could, and it opens this week, looks like it could become one of the year's biggest bombs.
3: Everything changes. One day you're a cat.
4: Just take a taste for
2: it's daddy. Strange. I want to see, you know, this is him taking an artistic leap because even the camera angles are weird here. You know, you got to like weird to like this movie, and he's wearing like facial prosthetic. He doesn't look like Tom Cruise.
5: Yeah.
2: And by the way, the movie is tracking to make only like $12 million. The budget for this ballooned up to $180 million for them to make it. Production ran long. He plays an eccentric oil tycoon. I'm going to try to set you up here. And then he is a part of causing a major environmental disaster. And so then the White House president, played by John Goodman, brings him in to say, you have to help us fix this.
5: Even watching the trailer, I'm just not interested.
2: I know. And Tom Cruise is doing everything he can to promote it. He was on the Jennifer Hudson show yesterday, dancing through their spirit tunnel.
5: Their tunnel, yeah.
2: And he's doing all kinds of, you know, he's trying to do what he can do. But, you know, reviewers are like, this is
5: awful.
2: They call it agony, a swing and a miss. Maybe that'll make you want to go see it more. It's called Digger.
6: 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I got to do something different. And I think that different thing is starting to understand that, like, your child is not doing this on purpose.
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1: Of all people, I have to ask you this, Murphy. Have you ever heard of the three-month rule? Because it sounds like something you would throw out in a meeting, right?
2: Doesn't it,
1: Sam?
3: Yes.
1: It sounds like a Murphyism.
0: So is this a business thing or a relationship thing?
1: Yes.
0: All right, we're three months into this relationship. Where's it going? Oh, that's what it is for real?
1: I saw the three-month rule for dating.
0: Oh, okay. I was joking.
1: But then I also saw the three-month rule for mental health. And it's like, oh, the informal mental health one. So which one do you want first?
3: Dating.
0: Yeah, that sounds more fun.
1: It does mean don't first impression, don't give up after a date or two. After about 3 months, you will see someone's mask slip away and maybe butterflies go away. And maybe you can actually get to know somebody if you give it more than a month.
0: And that goes either direction. It will let you know if you're not compatible or if your first impression wasn't great. It will let you know maybe you are.
1: Maybe they can step up.
3: And
1: exactly.
3: It also works on binging TV shows. Give it a couple of episodes.
1: Oh, it's true. That's not a 3 month.
0: Yeah, three months is a bit much.
1: Is that a three-episode plan?
3: Yeah.
1: Three is a good number.
3: Yeah.
1: It is a really good number. And so there's something to be said for giving something 3 months. It works in the dating world. There's no hard science. But they say also when it comes to mental health, and I'm not talking about a formal psychiatric rule. Those exist. About how giving meds to patients.
0: Sure,
1: I'm talking about the informal therapy rule guideline that if you go, and this is more important, this is why I bring it up. If you put your big pants on and you go to therapy, which is really hard for a lot of people to sort of pull that trigger and say, I need help with this. Give it at least 3 months before you feel comfortable with someone, before you can let it sink in, what you're learning, what you are expressing. Therapist will say that it takes that long for a patient to really feel comfortable. That doesn't mean you've gone every day to therapy. It means, I guess, however often you decide to go. Three sessions, six sessions.
0: They need to be able to have the time to get to know you also, because you can't learn somebody's entire story in two or three sessions.
1: No, and also, how can you sit down? Not everyone's going to be comfortable revealing a lot to a stranger, a new person right away. It takes you time as the patient to pull your layers off. So 3 month rule, it works in a lot of places.
4: 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And I think that different thing is starting to understand that like your child is not doing this on purpose.
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3: Yeah.
2: But get some help if you need to. Number two, the Olympic torch is going to go coast to coast before the 2028 Los Angeles Summer Games. It's going to travel through all 50 states for the first time, starting in Atlanta and then ending up, of course, in Los Angeles for the July 14th ceremony. And athletes will be carrying the torch, but you also have a chance through a nomination process for just regular members of the public to carry it.
4: Yeah.
2: As it gets closer, you'll find out more and we'll tell you. And number three, in your home, if you're going to do upgrades and projects, one of the best ones, a better bathroom. Make your bathroom with a double vanity. Do soaking tubs. Do the triple showers and the steamers and the saunas.
4: It's a sanctuary.
2: People are you're turning it into something, a sanctuary for yourself, but it's also a good resale point.
1: You're up to date. Three things to know today.
5: Murphy, Sam, and Jody. Getting serious every day about having fun.
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1: Good morning, Jack Cradiville. One of the things about the VMAs, we got to see Taylor Swift's wedding rings. Yes, plural. You're so polite.

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1: Hey, guys, always something there to remind me. This Jack Cradiville, we lost Peter Byrne. He was actually with members of the Tears for Fears, an original band called Neon. They all went their separate ways and were pretty successful at it as well. More Variety, Selena, up next.
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1: See ya, unstoppable, this Jack Cradiville. Good morning. All right, sometimes you feel like life's a little boring, the same old, same old. Well, it isn't all that bad because people who stick to a consistent daily routine have better mental and physical health. And I think it's because you don't have to keep thinking about stuff. You just do it because it's routine. It's not a bad thing, is it? There's more variety on the way.
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0: very dark horse, this Jack Cradiville. 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
1: Jack Cradiville, thank you for having us on. The video from his new album, Emerald Eyes, has dropped. Check it out. Alex Warren, here's Ordinary.
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1: Adele's Someone Like You, this Jack Cradiville. 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
1: The Police, Every Breath You Take, Sting, The Stalker, there. This is Jack Cradiville. Thank you for making this part of your work day. 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Alanis Morissette coming up next.
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1: Jack Cradiville, there's a few people suffering from the Truman Show delusion. 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
1: Miles Smith, stargazing. This Jack Cradiville, apparently a real thing. Folks who feel like reality isn't real, they're in a reality TV show. It's called The Truman Show Delusion, named after the Jim Carrey movie. It's a mental condition marked by a patient's belief they are the star of an imaginary reality show. I've always kind of thought I was some superhero, although I'm pretty sure of my limitations, which is a good thing. More variety on the way. Cher coming up.
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1: Luke Holmes, Fast Car, this Jack Cradville. 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I'm like, wow, that hasn't happened in a long time. Peeling out. We've got more variety with George Michael and Wham coming up.
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1: The variety station, this Jack Kratochvil, well, he did perform at the VMAs, although not actually there on Sunday. 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
1: Don Henley, Boys of Summer. This Jack Cradiville, thank you for having us on. So having kids actually reduces marital satisfaction. Researchers at the University of Denver tracked 218 couples over 8 years, found that 90% report a decrease in the quality of their marriage. Kids are a lot of work. There's no doubt about that. But it is nice at some point when you can look at each other and go, ah, job well done. Now, when do they get out of here? There's more variety. Seal, Kiss from a Rose up next.
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1: Jack Cradiville, is she changing her music for a younger audience? Some critics think so. Not sure about that. Taylor Swift and Opalite.

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Jack Cradle next party. You don't feel like going? Just go. 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
1: Maroon 5, Girls Like You, this is Jack Cradiville. Next time you get an RSVP, say yes to the next party invitation. Going to a party, whether it's a small get-together or a big blowout, reduces stress hormones by 30%, lowers your blood pressure by 16 points, even cuts your risk of insomnia in half. Love a good party. We've got more variety on the way. Lady A next.
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1: A little bit after 2 o'clock on your Thursday afternoon. Happy October 1st. I'm Jeff Stevens. I feel like there's been about 5 new studies about caffeine this week, but there's another one. I'll tell you how many hours they say you should avoid caffeine before bedtime. Coming up in about 7 minutes.

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1: Here I go again from Whitesnake, warming you up for our best of the 80s and 90s weekend. I'll kick that off tomorrow afternoon. I'm Jeff Stevens. Well, this new study about caffeine suggests curbing your caffeine intake well before bedtime. I was always like, yeah, about 3 or 4 in the afternoon, that's my last caffeine. This one says 9 hours before bedtime. Stop drinking caffeine 9 hours before bedtime in order to get the best night's sleep. Researchers say caffeine intake closer than that could cost you up to an hour, 45 minutes to an hour of good rest at night. Previous studies advise delaying your first cup of coffee till after 90 minutes after you wake up to help balance your hormones, especially cortisol, which regulates stress. So wait, so we got to wait 90 minutes after we wake up to drink coffee and then stop drinking coffee 9 hours before bedtime. This is getting a lot.
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1: I'm Jeff Stevens. 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

I'm Jeff Stevens. 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
1: I'm Jeff Stevens saying hi to Sarah and Jessica. They are huge Teddy Swims fans, and they wanted to hear Lose Control here on your Thursday afternoon. 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
1: There's Teddy Swims on your Thursday afternoon. It's October 1st. 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

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I'm Jeff Stevens on your Thursday afternoon. Why some music gives people chills and others don't feel a thing. I'll tell you more coming up in about 7 minutes. Here's Madonna.

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1: I'm Jeff Stevens, helping you get through this Thursday afternoon. 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
1: From the 80s, there's Dan Hartman. I can dream about you. I'm Jeff Stevens. Glad you're listening. It's October 1st. Diana, what is one invention you wish was never invented?
2: The one invention that I wish was never invented. This is like a first world frustration. Cars have touchscreen systems, right?
1: Mm-hmm.
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I'm Jeff Stevens. 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
1: 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We'll dive into that coming up in about 7 minutes.

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I'm Jeff Stevens, and here's something to make Monday a little better. 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
1: I'm Jeff Stevens. Imagine this. You're getting ready to skydive and you see a plane crash. I will tell you what happened coming up next after Christina Perry.

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1: Christina Perry, and it's 1,000 years here on your Thursday afternoon. I'm Jeff Stevens with an absolutely incredible good news story.
2: I need some good news, baby, because like the world's gone crazy. Give me some good news, baby, give it to me.
1: This just happened last week. Imagine you're up in a plane getting ready to skydive, which, by the way, I am way too afraid of heights. I just couldn't even think about doing it. So these three experienced skydivers are getting ready to jump out of the plane and do their skydiving when they spot a small plane crash in a cornfield. So they were just prepping for their own flight. They saw the plane disappear behind the trees. They realized it had gone down with four people aboard. So they asked their pilot to find a safe place for them to jump, which was near the wreckage of the plane. They notified emergency crews. Then they parachuted into that area and they rushed to help the passengers. One of the skydivers happened to be a former paramedic and was able to assist a survivor who had a serious head injury until EMS arrived. So all four people aboard the plane crash survived and are expected to be okay. One of the rescuers said that after three decades of skydiving, it was the first time he'd ever jumped out of a plane to go help somebody else in an emergency. Unbelievable.
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1: I'm Jeff Stevens. Well, here we are on the first day of October 2026, but we're talking about the 2028 Olympic flame going through all 50 states coming up in 7 minutes.

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1: Richard Marks, that is right here waiting on your Thursday evening. I'm Jeff Stevens. Well, the 2028 Olympic flame is going to travel through all 50 states before arriving in LA for the Summer Games. The torch relay will start in Atlanta. That was the home of the 1996 Summer Olympics. The 2028 Olympic organizers will reveal next year the torch's path to major landmarks, culture, and sporting events, and the relay will begin in the spring of 28 and reach Los Angeles in time for the opening ceremony on Friday, July 14th of 2028. And this is really cool, too. SoFi Stadium and the Memorial Stadium will co-host in L.A., and a 50-meter pool is going to be built inside SoFi Stadium for the largest capacity swim meet in history. And if you're wondering about SoFi, that's also where this year's Super Bowl is going to be, too.
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I'm Jeff Stevens. This Monday marks the return of the Workday Payday. That means 9 chances every weekday for you to win $1,000. So start thinking about what you're going to spend it on Monday morning, 9 a.m.

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1: There's Sia with Unstoppable. I'm Jeff Stevens on your Thursday evening. All right, Chris, what is one invention you wish was never invented?
2: One invention I wish that was never invented, never around, I'm just going to say it, social media. It is such a time suck. I get lost. Like, you could spend hours on TikTok a day. It's unbelievable. And you lose all this time. It's the mental health part of it is destroying us. And I just wish we'd go back to, like, being boring and not being so accessible these days. Man.
1: Yep. So incredibly connected. 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
1: Thursday evening with Jeff Stevens, and the winning returns Monday morning. 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

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I'm Jeff Stevens. 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
1: She won an MTV Video Music Award for this song this past weekend at the VMAs. Here's Taylor with The Fate of Ophelia.

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1: There's Taylor Swift here on your Thursday evening. Well, if you've ever caught yourself having a full-blown conversation with your dog, science says they may be picking up more than you realize. Researchers found that dogs process speech in a surprisingly human-like way, paying close attention to consonants, which help identify where one word ends, another begins. In the study, scientists monitored the brain activity of 20 dogs and 20 people while they listened to made-up syllables with no actual meaning. Even though the dogs had never heard the fake language before, their brains still detected repeating consonant patterns, so suggesting they were recognizing speech-like structure. So if you want somebody to listen to you, pick your pet, especially a dog, because they're probably figuring out exactly what you're saying.
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We were